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1: For your Monday afternoon, you should be looking at a mix of sun and cloud. The high could hit 12. Tonight, clear skies with a low down to zero. Expect some frost. For tomorrow, look for sun and a high of 16.
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1: For your Monday afternoon, you should be looking at a mix of sun and cloud. The high could hit 12. Tonight, clear skies with a low down to zero. Expect some frost. For tomorrow, look for sun and a high of 16.
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1: 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I just want Charlotte to be ready for whatever career she chooses.
0: Good thing the government's going back to basics with what kids are learning.
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1: For your Monday afternoon, you should be looking at a mix of sun and cloud. The high could hit 12. Tonight, clear skies with a low down to zero. Expect some frost. For tomorrow, look for sun and a high of 16.

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1: For your Monday afternoon, you should be looking at a mix of sun and cloud. The high could hit 12. Tonight, clear skies with a low down to zero. Expect some frost. For tomorrow, look for sun and a high of 16.
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Your host is former Member of Parliament Murray Calder. 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Right after the Thursday night replay, we partner with Whiteman TV to present What's Happening from either Mount Forest or Minto. 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

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I'm going to bed, too. 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
1: For your Tuesday, you should be looking at sunny skies with a high of 16. Tonight, cloudy periods with a 40% chance of showers, the low down to 9. For tomorrow, we expect a mix of sun and cloud, a 40% chance of showers, wind, and a high of 21.
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Good morning. Well, this feels familiar. Java Joe back on the morning show today, filling in for Mr. Eric McLeod. Eric got a hold of me last evening. He's not feeling too well, so I'm going to be doing the morning show for the next couple of mornings. Hopefully he's getting some rest and feeling better soon. I tell you, though, getting up for the morning show again reminds me just how early morning radio starts. The alarm went off, and there was definitely a brief period where my body was awake, but my personality hadn't loaded yet. But the coffee's working, the lights are on, and Java Joe's back behind the microphone. It's good to be here, hanging out with you on this Tuesday morning. Great morning show ahead. Stick around. 88.7 The River.

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That was Rhea May with Gold. Good morning. It's great to be back in the studio. This is Java Joe at the Morning Show, filling in for Eric this morning. It is a frosty morning out there, folks. A really frosty morning. If you have to get up and get going, you might want to warm up that car and let those windows defrost. All kinds of great music still to go this hour. Josh Ross, Sky. How about some Uncle Crocker, Taylor Swift before the end of the hour? Right now, it's Black Eyed Peas, I Got a Feeling.

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2: For your Tuesday, you should be looking at sunny skies with a high of 16. Tonight, cloudy periods with a 40% chance of showers, the low down to 9. For tomorrow, we expect a mix of sun and cloud, a 40% chance of showers, wind, and a high of 21.
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0: crazy. Local radio at its best, 88.7 The River. That was Sky with Love Song. Happy Tuesday morning. A chilly Tuesday morning. Some frost out there. If you have to get up and get going, you might want to warm up the car. Let those windows defrost before you hit the highway. But have you ever noticed in your own home, everything sounds really loud in the mornings? Yeah, there's just something strange about your house really early in the morning where everything sounds louder. Like when you're trying to make your coffee and you open the cupboard door to get the coffee out, and just opening that cupboard door, it sounds like somebody dropped a filing cabinet down the stairs. Or you put a spoon in the sink and it sounds like it threw a cymbal across the kitchen. Meanwhile, everybody else in the house is still sleeping. And here you are creeping around your own home like you're attempting a robbery. Yeah, I don't know what it is, why it sounds so loud in your own home in the morning. And then throughout the day, everybody wakes up and as loud as they are, it doesn't seem that loud. I don't know what it is. It's just weird science in the morning, I guess. Anywho's, all kinds of great music still to come your way. A few more hours to hang out. Go fill up that coffee cup. After the break, it's Uncle Cracker with Drift Away, right here on your favorite local radio.
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Well, that's going to put the first hour in the books for the morning show. This is Java Joe at the Morning Show, 88.7 The River, filling in for Eric McLeod. But yes, coming up to 7 o'clock. But no worries. Still a few more hours for us to hang out. And I'll be sticking around for the next couple of mornings as well, as Eric is not feeling well. So he's going to stay at home, get some rest, which is totally fine with me. I love being back in the studio behind the microphone. I don't really have a plan for this morning for the morning show. I didn't really have time to put it together. So we're just going to wing it this morning. But I promise you, all kinds of great music still to come. This is 88.7 The River, local radio at its best.

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2: For your Tuesday, you should be looking at sunny skies with a high of 16. Tonight, cloudy periods with a 40% chance of showers, the low down to 9. For tomorrow, expect a mix of sun and cloud, a 40% chance of showers, wind, and a high of 21.
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2: This is North Wellington Today on 88.7 The River, local radio at its best. I'm Chris, joined today by Dr. Matthew Tannenbaum, the Associate Medical Officer of Health with the Wellington Dufferin Guelph Public Health Unit. How are you doing, sir?
4: I'm good, thanks. How are you today, Chris?
2: Not bad at all, thank you. And thank you so much for joining us. It is flu and COVID time again. I suppose it's always COVID time. Suppose it's always flu season to a degree as well through the summer months.
4: Yeah, definitely. Sometimes they're better and worse. And we think about it this time of year because unfortunately it's going to be worse over the coming months.
2: Definitely. And with that in mind, it's time to get vaccines. So tell us all about it.
4: Sure. So what we're doing this year is not dramatically different than what we do around this time every year. We are going to be offering as a community flu vaccines and COVID vaccines. We do recommend, as we always have, that you get these every year. We know that, you know, your body benefits from getting new protection as you get the flu vaccines that are offered, as well as the updated COVID-19 vaccines. If you have had vaccines in the past, they'll offer you some protection, but the best protection is to get them every fall or winter. And as we mentioned, the sort of risk is going to be higher as we enter the colder months of the year. So this is really the time to get it. I look forward to the coming weeks and months ahead.
2: So October 13th is when these clinics are going to begin. How can people get appointments for these?
4: So there are a few different ways, and I want to make sure people think about all the options available. Public health is one source of getting vaccines. We do offer appointments. You can go to wdgpublichealth.ca/appointments to book, or you can also give us a call if you prefer to do it over the phone. But we're not the only game in town for these things. You can access these through your family doctor if you have one. We do allow them to order vaccine from us, and many of them are setting up clinics, or you can get them through a regular appointment. As well, there are a whole host of pharmacy locations across our area that are offering flu vaccines or COVID vaccines or both. You can find more information about that on our website as well.
2: So this isn't necessarily fixed in or set in one location.
4: That's right. So for us, we're offering it across our office locations, but there are many, if you think about the community as a whole, many different places you can go.
2: So who do you recommend gets these? I think you had mentioned just a few minutes ago that everybody probably should be thinking about it or doing this. Is that what you're recommending, that this is for everyone to go and do?
4: More or less, everyone 6 months of age or older should be thinking about this, but I want to flag that not everyone is at the same risk. There are some people in our community who are at higher risk, both from flu and COVID, in terms of if they get sick, developing more severe illness, potentially dying or going to hospital. And those are the people for whom getting the vaccine is most important. So older adults, especially those over age 65, it's important. We also work quite closely with our sort of long-term care and retirement home residents who are also at high risk. Young kids are a group we focus on as well. And those who have sort of underlying risk because of medical conditions or immune compromised conditions, pregnancy also can be a risk factor. Those are some of the groups we also want to target for the earlier doses and just emphasizing the importance in particular for them to get vaccinated this fall.
2: And the press release says as well that it's totally fine to get both your flu shot and the COVID-19 vaccine at the same time, whereas I think that kind of has changed over the years now as things have gotten more advanced or better. Obviously, changes have been made with all of this.
4: Yeah, back during the pandemic days, we did actually initially say that it's a good idea to not get your COVID vaccine alongside other vaccines, mainly because the vaccines were new. We were trying to better understand the kinds of reactions people might have afterwards, like sore arms or fevers. We now have a lot of experience with these vaccines. We know that they're safe. And we actually encourage people to get their flu vaccines and their COVID vaccines at the same time. It's just easier for a lot of reasons for most people to do that.
2: Do we know much about the upcoming flu? I know I've heard before that usually we're looking at Australia and how their flu season was, because that'll become maybe the prevalent strain for North America.
4: Yeah, we do look to the sort of experience of the Southern Hemisphere, but it's never a full crystal ball. And I've made predictions that have ended up being wrong based upon the experience of the half of the globe coming out of their winter. So I guess what I'll just say is we don't know what's going to come. It could be fine. It could be medium. It could be a bad season. But the best way to get protected regardless is to get your vaccine early.
2: if someone is looking for more information, where can they go to look that up?
4: So wdgpublichealth.ca is the best place to go online. You can also give us a call at 1-800-265-7293 if you want to speak to a nurse.
2: That is fantastic. Dr. Tannenbaum, thank you so much for joining us today and talking all about it.
4: Thank you very much.
2: And thanks everyone for listening. It's North Wellington Today on 88.7 The River, local radio at its best.
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Another great song. That was Our Lady Peace with Superman's Dead. It's about 10 after 7 on this Tuesday morning, and this is the time where more people are starting to head to work. The school mornings are starting to get underway. The coffee shops are getting busier. Wellington North is starting to come alive pretty quickly around this time. And here in the studio, I've now reached that wonderful point where I no longer feel like I just got out of bed in the middle of the night. Java Joe is awake. Yes, I am, and I got all kinds of great music still to come your way. How about some Serena Ryder, Bryan Adams, Riley Green, Taylor Swift in a little bit, Genesis, Kenny Loggins before the end of the hour? Right now, it's Doug and the Slugs, Day by Day, 88.7 The River.

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0: 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Please pull over when it is safe to do so.
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2: For your Tuesday, you should be looking at sunny skies with a high of 16. Tonight, cloudy periods with a 40% chance of showers, the low down to 9. For tomorrow, we expect a mix of sun and cloud, a 40% chance of showers, wind, and a high of 21.
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This is Java Joe at the Morning Show. Happy Tuesday. When I agreed to do the morning show this morning, I didn't know about the frost advisory yet. So when I woke up this morning, I was a little shocked at the frost out there. It kind of caught me off guard. I don't know if it caught you off guard, but early this morning, there was a lot of frost. Right now, it's about 20 to 8, so hopefully some of that frost is starting to lift. The sun's going to be beaming down and melting that stuff away, but it was really frosty this morning. Did it catch you off guard? If you're a gardener, did you have your plants covered? I feel like there's going to be a lot of people that were caught off guard with this frost, and there could be some damages to those sensitive plants out there, but it is that time of year. It's also that time to play some more great music. Here's a song to get you up and get you going first thing in the morning. It's Kenny Loggins with Footloose.

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playing one great song after another. That was Mr. Big, To Be With You. Well, folks, here we are, already halfway through the morning show as we are coming up to 8 o'clock. A couple more hours, we'll have some fun, play lots more great music, like this next song, Britney Spears, Oops, I Did It Again.

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1: 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But wait a minute, isn't this...
0: Yeah, yes it is.
1: But I thought the old lady dropped it into the ocean in the air.
0: Well, baby, I went down and got it for you.

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1: For your Tuesday, you should be looking at sunny skies with a high of 16. Tonight, cloudy periods with a 40% chance of showers, the low down to 9. For tomorrow, we expect a mix of sun and cloud, a 40% chance of showers, wind, and a high of 21.
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That was a nonstop triple play kicking off the 8 o'clock hour with Creed, Serena Ryder, Sean Hook, and that last tune, Jennifer Lopez, Love Don't Cost a Thing. And I got all kinds of great music still to go this hour. Fleetwood Mac, some Matchbox 20, Sabrina Carpenter a little bit, no doubt before the end of the hour, and lots more of your river favorites like Bruce Cockburn, Lovers in a Dangerous Time, right here on your favorite local radio.

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5: Hi, this is Alex from Mount Forest, and I love listening to the river.

Another great tune. That was Fleetwood Mac. It's about 8:30 on this Tuesday morning. And I have a quick election update from the township of Wellington North. The election ballots were delayed in the mail, but this issue has now been resolved and ballots are expected to arrive in mailboxes this week. Once completed, ballots can be mailed back through Canada Post before October 15th or dropped off anytime at the secure ballot box at the municipal office in Kenilworth or returned there in person. Advanced voting is also available October 10th at the Mount Forson District Sports Complex and October 17th at the Arthur and Area Community Center. And remember, folks, municipal elections directly affect the community we live in. Your vote is your opportunity to have a say in the decisions that happen right here at home. So when that ballot arrives, take a few minutes, make your choice, and make your voice heard. And now, let's get back to some more great music. Here's Alec Benjamin, Devil Doesn't Bargain. The devil.

He's ruthless, you knew this, I told you, didn't I? He's abusive, elusive, the truth is he lies. I know you don't want to let go,

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0: For your Tuesday, you should be looking at sunny skies with a high of 16. Tonight, cloudy periods with a 40% chance of showers, the low down to 9. For tomorrow, we expect a mix of sun and cloud, a 40% chance of showers, wind, and a high of 21.
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I know. It's still early, but we are just about to wrap up the third hour of the morning show. But here's something to think about. Somewhere out there right now is a person you haven't met yet who could be really important to you. Maybe they'll become your best friend. Maybe they'll give you an opportunity that changes your life. Maybe you'll change theirs. Right now, they're just a stranger. They could be eating breakfast, driving to work, standing in line for coffee, completely unaware that your lives will eventually cross. And the really strange part, some of the people you couldn't imagine living without today were once complete strangers too. Life quietly introduces us to people without telling us how important they're going to become. Makes you wonder who you haven't met yet. And that's your deep thought for this Tuesday morning.

And just like that, wrapping up the third hour of the morning show as we are coming up to 9 o'clock. Still another hour to hang out. Don't touch that dial. Stick around. This is Java Joe at the Morning Show, filling in for Mr. Eric McLeod.

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3: For your Tuesday, you should be looking at sunny skies with a high of 16. Tonight, cloudy periods with a 40% chance of showers, the low down to 9. For tomorrow, we expect a mix of sun and cloud, a 40% chance of showers, wind, and a high of 21.
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3: This is North Wellington Today on 88.7 The River, local radio at its best. I'm Chris, joined today by Rhonda Smith and Sheila Faulkner, and we're going to talk all about Christmas time in Arthur. Tell us all about it.
5: Thanks, Chris. Thanks for having us. So this is our seventh year of starting Christmas time in Arthur. Every year we're trying to build and add on, build the excitement, get more people involved. This year we have added a few events. Rhonda, do you want to go ahead and say what we've added this year?
6: Yeah, sure, Sheila. Thanks. So yeah, on the Thursday night, Windy Acres is going to be coming to Arthur, and we're having horse-drawn wagon rides with caroling. So to get everyone in the Christmas spirit, there'll be some pre-registration required for that because we can only have so many people on a wagon at a time, but it's going to be from 6 to 8 on the Thursday night, so that is really exciting.
5: With the Pentecostal church.
6: Yeah, and the Pentecostal church is going to be there selling hot drinks and some treats, so people can really get into the spirit of things.
3: It's a great way to kick the event off.
6: That's right. And so then on the Saturday, something that's new this year, and I think long overdue, is breakfast with Santa.
3: Oh, wonderful.
6: Because who doesn't want to have breakfast with the jolly old man? So anyway, yeah, the Optimist Club in Arthur, they're going to be hosting the event, and Foodland is a big sponsor of that event this year. And so that is from 9 o'clock until 11 o'clock. And that'll just get the spirit going that morning with the Christmas market that we're having outdoors that morning as well, and the indoor bake sale. And yes, we have the River coming to be on the Armstrong stage and going to be playing Christmas music that day. So yeah, there's lots of wonderful things to get people out and supporting small business and shopping local. And all these events are trying to help not only support local small business, but also support our Arthur Lions Christmas Hamper program, as well as Stockings for Seniors at Crescent Care.
3: Is registration going to be required for the breakfast with the Jolly Elf?
5: Yes, we are asking that you register online. You will go on to Eventbrite and register. There's no cost. We just need names and how many will be attending. There was a bit of a glitch in the system where it was only registering one person at a time. So if that's the case, just register as many as you need, because we need to have enough food for you and your family and for Santa. So
3: The last thing Santa wants to have to tell anybody is he has no bacon left for you.
5: or pancakes.
3: Really is also a fantastic way to be bringing the community together over in Arthur, and the extra spirit that this generates is really great to see.
5: So yeah, we started this 7 years ago, Rhonda and I, two local business owners that just wanted to bring everyone together during COVID. We felt like we were losing the sense of community, the sense of being together. We just wanted to bring everyone back and unite the town and get them excited and get them in the Christmas spirit. And what better way than to include as many community members, businesses, and volunteers that we can. So speaking of that, we're always looking for volunteers, always open and can take any kind of students that need their hours, or anyone in the community that's looking to come out and give a hand. We will always gladly accept help.
3: So anybody that is interested in helping out that way, how do they get in touch with you?
6: Well, they can go to our website, www.christmastimeinarthur.ca, or we have a social media presence, both Instagram and Facebook, and so people can reach out to us directly that way.
5: Or if you happen to be in town and want to drop by Impact Physio or All About Me, those are our businesses that we run, and we're obviously the face of the business and are always there. So if we're open, come on in, chat with us. We would love to see you.
6: Yeah, and so Christmas time in Arthur, because we're helping to support the Stockings for Seniors program at Crescent Care in Arthur for both the retirement home and the nursing home, we're a drop-off site, both us and All About Me. So if you have any items that you can go to our website to find that list. You are welcome to come and drop those things off at either one of our businesses. And really, we're so grateful for the sponsors within our community who have helped to make an event of this magnitude possible. We really couldn't do it without you.
3: Oh, absolutely. This stuff, it doesn't happen just at the hands of a couple people. It springs from the minds of just a couple, but it definitely takes the work of the whole village to pull something like this off and together. Christmas time in Arthur. So events kicking off on Thursday, November the 26th, leading up to Saturday, November the 28th at the Arthur Parish Hall parking lot. Christmas time in Arthur. Thanks for coming in and telling us all about it, guys.
6: Thanks for having us, Chris.
5: Absolutely. Thanks for having us again this year.
3: And thanks everyone for listening. It's North Wellington Today on 88.7 The River, local radio at its best.
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That was Tom Cochran with Good Time. And I'm not having just a good time. I'm having a great time. It is great to be back in the studio doing the morning show. But I'm just doing it for a couple mornings. I'm just filling in for Eric because he wasn't feeling so well. So I'm going to fill in for a couple days. Let him get some rest. But he'll be back in a couple days. Until then, you're stuck with me. But we are in the last hour. And I got all kinds of great music to go in this last hour. I got some Metric. How about some Joan Osborne, Teddy Swims, Stevie Nicks in a little bit, Bare Naked Ladies before the end of the hour, and lots more of your river favorites. Like this next one, it's Carly Rae Jepsen, Tug of War, 88.7 The River.

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We are coming up to about 9:30, and I was thinking about the morning show because, well, I haven't done a morning show in quite some time. I've been listening to Eric do his morning show, and I gotta say, I love Eric's morning show. But it reminded me of doing a morning show of what a huge undertaking it is, because you wake up, it's super early, you're tired, but once you get behind the microphone, you start waking up, and the time, it starts to move along. You got the music playing, I'm hanging out with my listeners again, watching North Wellington get moving for another day. I have to admit, it feels pretty good being Java Joe again and hanging out with you. Of course, I got all kinds of great music still to go in this last half hour of the morning show on this Tuesday morning. So don't touch the dial. Stick around. This is local radio at its best, 88.7 The River.

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0: For your Tuesday, you should be looking at sunny skies with a high of 16. Tonight, cloudy periods with a 40% chance of showers, the low down to 9. For tomorrow, we expect a mix of sun and cloud, a 40% chance of showers, wind, and a high of 21.
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0: One of Us. That was Joan Osborne. This is Joe on the morning show, filling in for Eric. I came into the studio this morning to do the morning show, and I needed something. And it was normally in a drawer here in the studio, so I went to get it. And I opened up the drawer, and it's just like I remember it, filled with junk. But it didn't have what I was looking for. But a junk drawer. I think we all have one, right? I know I have one at home. It's got batteries in it, tape, pens that may or may not work. Probably has some keys that nobody knows what they're for. Screwdrivers, charging cable from 2009. Probably like 400 elastic bands. Nobody ever plans these junk drawers. It just simply develops over time. And you can clean it out as much as you want, but you give it 6 months and the junk drawer will rebuild itself. And the funny thing about a junk drawer, it never seems to have what you're looking for. After the break, more great music with Teddy Swims.
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This is Java Joe at the Morning Show. And I wanted to pass along this message. The Mount Forest District Chamber of Commerce and the Arthur Chamber of Commerce are hosting a Meet the Candidates evening October 8th from 7 p.m. to 9 p.m. at the Mount Forest and District Sports Complex, 850 Princess Street in Mount Forest. This is a great opportunity to meet the candidates running in the upcoming Wellington North municipal election, hear a little bit about who they are and why they're running, and speak with them directly. So come on out, ask questions, have a conversation, and get to know the people who are looking to represent our community. Everyone is welcome. Hopefully, I'll see you there. Back to more great music. Here's Stevie Nicks, Leather and Lace.

Well, here we are, folks. It is that time to wrap up the morning show. I can't believe how tired I was. I haven't got up that early in quite some time, so coming in to do the morning show, definitely tired, probably confused, and definitely dependent on the caffeine. But it has been a lot of fun being back behind the microphone. And Eric, get yourself feeling better, my friend. Your chair is still here. I didn't break anything, and I promise I'll give the morning show back to you. But thank you, everyone, for spending your morning with me. This is Java Joe at the Morning Show, 88.7 The River, local radio at its best. Have a terrific Tuesday, everyone, and I'll catch you tomorrow.

Good morning, Mount Forest and surrounding areas. That was the Backstreet Boys with I Want It That Way. You've got another edition of the Mid-Morning Mix right here on 88.7 The River, local radio at its best. I'm Eddie Voxen, and I'm going to be here with you for the next couple hours. It's Tuesday, October 6th. We're now into the second week of October. Mornings are getting a little cooler. Leaves are changing and piling up on your lawn, at least mine anyway. If you haven't pulled out the warmer jacket, you might want to check where you put it, because, I mean, pretty soon we're going to have snow flying. Not that I want to say the S word on the radio quite yet, but I mean, it is coming. We've got a great show lined up for you this morning with plenty of music, some interesting history, music trivia, weird news, a riddle, and a few facts to keep your brain working. As I mentioned, we got some great music, including Miley Cyrus, Billie Eilish, ABBA, but right now, Gavin James with Hearts on Fire on 88.7 The River.

88.7 The River, local radio at its best. I'm Eddie Vox, and you are listening to The Mid-Morning Mix. And now is Talk with Time Machine. On this day in history, in 1889, the Moulin Rouge opened its doors in Paris. The famous cabaret became one of the world's best-known entertainment venues and helped establish the iconic image of the can-can. In 1979, Pope John Paul became the first pope to visit the United States. And there you have it, folks. That's what happened in history. I wonder if the Pope came to the USA like a wrecking ball. Let's get to some Miley Cyrus and Wrecking Ball on 88.7 The River.

0: 88.7 The River, local radio at its best. I'm Eddie Vox, and you are listening to the Mid-Morning Mix, and that was Burton Cummings with Your Backyard. Researchers studying cleaner fish have found more evidence that these tiny fish may possess surprisingly sophisticated cognitive abilities. Cleaner Russ have previously passed a version of the mirror test in which an animal is marked and placed in front of a mirror to see whether it recognizes the mark on its own body. That's significant because recognizing yourself in a mirror is considered a fairly advanced cognitive ability. The weird part? We're talking about a fish that's only a few centimeters long. So while we're starting to remember where we left our keys, there's a fish out there that apparently can contemplate its own reflection. If that doesn't make you feel a little dumber, then I don't know what to tell you, but I certainly do because I struggled to find my keys this morning. Coming up after the break, we're going to have Billie Eilish with Birds of a Feather on 88.7 The River.
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1: For your Tuesday, you should be looking at sunny skies with a high of 16. Tonight, cloudy periods with a 40% chance of showers, the low down to 9. For tomorrow, we expect a mix of sun and cloud, a 40% chance of showers, wind, and a high of 21.
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0: 88.7 The River, local radio at its best. That was Sarah McLachlan with Sweet Surrender. Before that, Benson Boone with Slow It Down. And way back before the break, DJ Sammy with Heaven and Gowan, You're a Strange Animal. I'm Eddie Vox, and you are listening to the Mid-Morning Mix on this Tuesday. It is about 20 minutes to the hour. There's a frog in North America that can survive something that would kill most animals. It can freeze solid. The wood frog allows much of the water in its body to freeze during winter. Its heart stops, its breathing stops, its body essentially shuts down. Then, when temperatures rise in spring, the frog thaws out and starts moving again. Scientists have been studying the process because understanding how these frogs protect themselves from freezing damage could eventually have applications in medicine. So if you ever thought winter was rough, at least you're not a wood frog. Coming up after the break, we've got ABBA with SOS on 88.7 The River.
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You're listening to the Mid-Morning Mix with Eddie Vox, and I'm Eddie, and that was the Spin Doctors with Two Princes. Before that, Carrie Underwood with Ghost Story and REO Speedwagon, Can't Fight This Feeling. Before that, it is about 5 minutes to 11, which means it is riddle time. I have a neck, but no head. I have two arms, but no hands. I have a body, but no legs. What am I? I'll give you the answer next hour, so stick around for that. But to take us there, we've got Ruth B. and Superficial Love on 88.7 The River.

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You're listening to the Mid-Morning Mix. This hour brought to you by the Wing House right here in Mount Forest. I'm Eddie Vox, and that was Megan Trainor with Lips Are Movin'. You've got another hour of the Mid-Morning Mix coming for you. It's just after 11 o'clock on Tuesday morning, and we have the answer to the riddle coming up. We'll have a trivia question. We'll have some more facts, some more fun, but of course some great music, including Pink, Joe Cocker, the Tragically Hip, Counting Crows, but right now Feist with 1, 2, 3, 4 on 88.7 The River.

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88.7 The River, local radio at its best. You are listening to the Mid-Morning Mix this hour, brought to you by The Wing House. I'm Eddie Voxen, and that was Amanda Marshall with Let It Rain. Before that, Olivia Dean with So Easy to Fall in Love. Last hour, I gave you a riddle. I have a neck, but no head. I have two arms, but no hands. I have a body, but no legs. What am I? The answer? A shirt. A shirt has a neck opening. Two arms, although I guess they're technically called sleeves. If your shirt has an arm, you might want to check to see who's wearing it. The oldest known woven clothing dates back thousands of years, but archaeologists have found evidence that humans were making clothing from animal skins and plant fibers much earlier. So the humble shirt is actually part of a very, very long history of humans trying not to freeze. And now we have Pink with Don't Let Me Get Me on 88.7 The River.

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1: 88.7 The River, local radio at its best. This hour of the Mid-Morning Mix is brought to you by the Wing House right here in Mount Forest. They're open for lunch. Make sure you do check them out. That was Andrew Allen with Linger. Now it's time for the music trivia question of the day. On October 6th, 1978, a Canadian rock band released one of the most influential albums in prog rock history. The album featured the songs The Trees, Circumstances, and La Villa Strangiato. The question is, what was the name of the album? I'll have the answer at my next break. Remember, the hint is prog rock and Canadian. That might give it away, although you might not know the album. You might just know the band. After the messages from our sponsors, we're going to have Joe Cocker with Up Where We Belong on 88.7 The River.
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1: For your Tuesday, you should be looking at sunny skies with a high of 16. Tonight, cloudy periods with a 40% chance of showers, the low down to 9. For tomorrow, we expect a mix of sun and cloud, a 40% chance of showers, wind, and a high of 21.
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0: 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You are listening to the Mid-Morning Mix this hour, brought to you by The Wing House. I'm Eddie Vox, and that was 10cc, I'm Not in Love. Before that, Mark Anthony, I Need to Know. And way back before the break, Dragonette with Hello. Before the break, I did ask you the music trivia question of the day. On October 6th, 1978, a Canadian rock band released one of the most influential albums in progressive rock history. The album featured the songs The Trees, Circumstances, and La Villa Strangiato. The question is, what was the name of the album? The answer is Hemispheres by Rush. Hemispheres was Rush's sixth studio album. The title suite on side one continued the story that began with Cygnus X1, Book One, The Voyage, on their previous album, A Farewell to Kings. La Villa Strangiato became one of the band's most famous instrumental tracks. The song was inspired in part by guitarist Alex Lifeson's Bizarre Dreams. Now, it's quite a well-known fact that the band did do a lot of drugs, so that might have had something to do with it. The band's recording process was so intense that the members later joked about how difficult the album had been to make. So if you're a Rush fan this morning, there's a little bit of trivia for you. I will say I was skeptical, but Annika Niles is killing it in the new tour. I've seen a lot of clips on YouTube of her playing, and she is definitely doing Neil Peart proud, so that is good to see. Coming up after the break, we're going to have another Canadian iconic band, The Tragically Hip, with Bob Cajun on 88.7 The River.
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And that was Noah Kahan with Dixies, and you're listening to 88.7 The River, local radio at its best. This hour of the Mid-Morning Mix is brought to you by The Wing House right here in Mount Forest. They are open for lunch now, so if you're hungry, go on and check them out. Back in 1927, the first major talking motion picture, The Jazz Singer, premiered in New York. However, it wasn't actually the first talking movie. When The Jazz Singer premiered in 1927, it became famous because it featured synchronized dialogue and singing. But filmmakers had been experimenting with sound for decades. The real breakthrough was finding a practical way to synchronize recorded sound with moving pictures. The Jazz Singer was the movie that convinced Hollywood audiences and studios that talkies were here to stay. And with just a few years, silent movies were largely a thing of the past. And, I mean, it's hard to imagine what it would be without those. Coming up now, we have Counting Crows with Mr. Jones on 88.7 The River.

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3: For Tuesday afternoon, looking at mainly sunny skies, the temperature at a high of 15 degrees, the UV index at 4 or moderate. A few clouds tonight with increased cloudiness after midnight and a 40% chance of showers. The temperature drops to a low of 9 degrees overnight.
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5: This is North Wellington Today on 88.7 The River, local radio at its best. I'm Chris, joined today by Robin Mulder, Economic Development Officer with the Township of Wellington North. How are you, Robin?
6: I'm fantastic. Thank you, Chris.
5: Thank you for joining us today. We want to talk about the Community Improvement Program. We've chatted about it in the past, but there have been some changes and more money infused for 2026.
6: That's exactly right.
5: So let's talk about the more money, first of all.
6: So council approved just recently an extra $25,000 in the plan because we had used up all our funds. So now we have $60,000 for 2026. So that means extra money for businesses to do some renovations.
5: That is fantastic. And we've seen through the course of 2025, a lot of the businesses downtown here in Mount Forest dipped into the fund last year. That was a 50-50 kind of thing, right? You pay for 50% of new signage or new front, and then the Community Improvement Program comes back and refunds you 20 or 50% of what you've spent on that.
6: That's right. You have to pay the upfront costs of your renovations and then submit your receipts to myself, and then we can give you the 50% back that you approve through council.
5: And there have been some really dramatic changes with some of the exteriors of buildings downtown from this the last few years.
6: There have. If you look at McDonald's.
5: Yes, McDonald's Home Appliance is just one example.
6: Isn't that beautiful?
5: Beautiful new storefront downtown. We got a nice new sign outside the river a couple of years ago now.
6: You did, actually. And Looney Tooney, they've got their big letters on their store as well. So, yeah, we just want to help more businesses wherever we can.
5: So $25,000 more injected this year. And as well, there's been changes with heritage buildings and downtown security.
6: Yeah. So this came out of listening to business owners and the community. So the community are interested in keeping the historical features and look of the downtown. And we thought, you know what, how can we help these businesses? So we've come up with an extra $10,000, which is part of that community improvement extra money. And we've split that into four. So four $2,500. And businesses can apply. And this is for if they're looking at doing gooseneck lighting.
5: Okay.
6: If they're looking at keeping their windowsills and historical nature, if they want to take the stucco off their building and go back to brick, that kind of thing.
5: Okay.
6: Right? So it's a top-up fund. So the facade is normally you can apply for $2,500, and this would be an extra $2,500.
5: Okay. Excellent.
6: Mm-hmm.
5: And the downtown security as well.
6: Yeah, so security was a big, is a big issue. So we have heard of break-ins, unfortunately, and it's like, okay, so how can we help here? So this one is, we actually asked a consultant to look into what other towns have done, how much they're spending on different security features, and we've come up with, it's another top-up fund of $1,000. So this one is not a 50-50, so you will get up to $1,000 back in your hand. And some of the things that you can apply for are automatic lighting systems, alarm system, surveillance cameras, transparent security shutters. That's just a couple. I've got a whole list here. So again, you would apply for a facade grant, which is $2,500, and that is a 50-50. And then you would automatically get the extra $1,000. So what we ask you, though, if you are looking for historical or security features, is go to our design guidelines on the website. Have a read through there and just familiarise yourself. And I'm always available to chat about what you can do and what you can't do.
5: And that would be my next question is, if someone wants to reach out either with questions for this or because they want to apply, how do they get in touch?
6: Mm-hmm. So they can either call me at 519-848-3620, extension 4234. Oh my gosh, Chris, I remembered. Or they can email me at rmulder, M-U-L-D-E-R, at wellington-north.com.
5: So that's rmulder at wellington-north.com.
6: Correct.
5: To translate out of Australian. This is excellent timing on this. With the municipal elections coming up, there's a lot of conversation about work that the township does and response and reaction to community concerns.
6: Mm-hmm.
5: And I think this is a great practical example of the township doing exactly that and listening to the concerns of residents and businesses downtown that talked about the vandalism issues and the break-in security issues that we were having.
6: Exactly.
5: And responding to that with something tangible and a project and a program that people can join in and actually help out with that.
6: Yeah. And I mean, this is a council initiative. It was, it also went through the cultural roundtable. So we've had community residents who've also had their input and think this is just really important for the downtown, for everybody, not just the businesses,
5: sure,
6: but for locals who go and shop downtown.
5: Absolutely. Every act of the vandalism, if somebody has a storefront and has to replace windows and doors, that money's got to come out somewhere.
6: Well, exactly.
5: So,
6: right?
5: Yeah.
6: There's always the fallout from somewhere. So, we're hoping that this will help the community, help the businesses. Yeah, and we're looking to get rid of that extra $25,000. So
5: I'm sure you'll find people to take it off your hands.
6: You betcha.
5: Robin, thank you so much for coming in today and talking to us all about it.
6: Okay, thank you, Chris.
5: And thanks, everyone, for listening. It's North Wellington today on 88.7 The River, local radio at its best.
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Good afternoon and welcome to Mel's Diner on this cool Tuesday, October the 6th. You know, I hate Tuesdays, but it's October, so I'm going to like every single one of them because it's October. We are cold today. Had to dig out the mitts and the toques and all the things. Had to scrape off my car. My goodness, it's definitely that time of year. I'm not looking forward to it. We have an awesome lineup for you today, so I hope that you're able to hang out with me for the whole hour. We got all kinds of awesomeness. Kim Mitchell, Elton John, Madonna's coming up. And right now, here's Paul McCartney and Wings with Band on the Run. Sit back, relax, enjoy your lunch, enjoy the show, and thanks for listening to Mel's Diner.

0: for your national days today. It's Tuesday, so this one is very fitting. It is actually Taco Tuesday. National Taco Day. I think every day in everybody's life should be Taco Day. I love tacos. My favorite meal. It is also National Noodle Day. And we're talking about like spaghetti, ziti, egg noodles, ramen, you know, all the things that are pasta. I don't really consider ramen pasta because there's absolutely no nutritional value in there. However, I digress. It is also National Badger Day. And my favorite, besides Taco Tuesday, it is Mad Hatter Day. We'll talk about that a little bit later. Coming up after this break, Elton John.
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2: For Tuesday afternoon, looking at mainly sunny skies, the temperature at a high of 15 degrees, the UV index at 4 or moderate. A few clouds tonight with increased cloudiness after midnight and a 40% chance of showers. The temperature drops to a low of 9 degrees overnight.
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7: Wow, hello there, handsome.
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7: 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What's this?
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0: Let's talk Mad Hatter. National Mad Hatter Day celebrates the Mad Hatter from Alice in Wonderland. The original picture of the Mad Hatter by John Tenniel in Alice's Adventures in Wonderland, more commonly known to us as Alice in Wonderland by Lewis Carroll, always depicts him wearing a hat bearing the note in this style, 10-6. So, October the 6th. Although we know this is really an order from that time, the picture was drawn to mean a hat in that style cost 10 shillings and 6 pence. We take this as an inspiration to act in the style of the Mad Hatter on October 6th. In the UK, they would point to the 10th of June, but the day was founded in America as October the 6th. So there you go. And I think all of us have a little bit of Mad Hatter in us.
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That is it. That is all, River fans. I hope that you had an awesome lunch, and I hope you really enjoyed the show. Tonight, if you're looking for something to do, October the 6th is line dancing class with Rockin' Boots. It's at the St. John's Parish, and that is at 150 Georgina Street in Arthur. It's $10 for class, and this is the beginner improver level. 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So I hope you have a safe and wonderfully warm day, and we'll talk to you all again tomorrow.

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2: For Tuesday afternoon, looking at mainly sunny skies, the temperature at a high of 15 degrees, the UV index at 4 or moderate. A few clouds tonight with increased cloudiness after midnight and a 40% chance of showers. The temperature drops to a low of 9 degrees overnight.
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2: For Tuesday afternoon, looking at mainly sunny skies, the temperature at a high of 15 degrees, the UV index at 4 or moderate. A few clouds tonight with increased cloudiness after midnight and a 40% chance of showers. The temperature drops to a low of 9 degrees overnight.
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4: When John Paris Jack Bickle passed away on August 22, 1951, he was one of Canada's wealthiest and most influential men. Jack was born on September 26, 1884, in the Molesworth Presbyterian Church manse to Annie and Reverend David Bickle. Shortly after his birth, Reverend Bickle was called to lead the congregation in Mount Forest. Tragically, Reverend Bickle passed away in 1891, when Jack was only 6 years old. In the years following his father's death, Jack's younger brother passed away in 1892 and his older brother died of appendicitis in 1898. The family moved frequently, and after spending 2 years in Alberta, they settled in Toronto. To support his family, Jack worked various jobs, some of which were questionable. He was even let go from a meatpacking plant for extra money-making activities. Despite these challenges, Jack managed to support his family and pay for his tuition to St. Andrew's College, where he graduated in 1902. At the age of 23, he founded his own brokerage firm, J.P. Bickle & Company, and quickly became a millionaire by the age of 30. In 1919, he sold his firm to focus on his own interest in the movie and mining industries. Bickle played a significant role in the development of the movie industry in Canada. He served as president of the Eastern Theatres Limited and Hamilton United Theatres Limited, overseeing the construction of Toronto's Pantages Theatre, which is now known as Ed Mervish Theatre, and the transformation of the Majestic into a deluxe movie theatre. In 1920, Famous Players Canadian Corporation Limited was founded in Bickle's office, and he served as vice president. Bickle was also a key figure in the mining industry, particularly in the operation of McIntyre Porcupine Mines in Timmins. Bickle's philanthropic efforts included significant donations to various causes, such as University of Toronto and the Toronto General Hospital. Bickle's most notable contribution to Toronto was his longtime association with the Toronto Maple Leafs. He served as the owner, president, chairman, and director of the team from 1924 to 1951. Bickle played a crucial role in financing the construction of Maple Leaf Gardens, which became an iconic sports venue in Toronto. His financial support helped keep the Maple Leafs in Toronto during difficult times, and he was instrumental in the team's success. He was inducted into the Hockey Hall of Fame in 1978. During the Second World War, Bickle was a key member of a group under Canadian Max Aitken, 1st Baron Beaverbrook and British Minister of Aircraft Production, which ensured an adequate supply of airplanes for the British forces. After the war, Bickle co-founded Avro Canada with Sir Roy Dobson. He held the position of chairman of the company until his death in 1951. John Paris Bickle passed away on August 22, 1951, in New York City. During his life, Bickle gave generously, and in his death, he willed $13 million of his $14.6 million estate to the creation of the J.P. Bickle Foundation. He established it to donate half of its interest income each year, 50% to the Hospital for Sick Children, 10% for bursaries aiding in medical research, 5% to mining scholarships, and 35% to be distributed to general charities in Ontario at the discretion of the J.P. Bickle Foundation Management Committee. Since 1953, the foundation has generated over $300 million and contributed more than $160 million to charity. A quote from Graham McLaughlin, Bickle's cousin, sums up Bickle the best. "He's probably the most unknown great Canadian we have. I hope we've given him the credit in death that he didn't seek in his life."
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The latest from Lolo, the Punisher, on 88.7 The River, local radio at its best. It's Chris. Welcome to Tuesday afternoon on the River Ride Home. It's a little after 2 o'clock. We got tons more great music coming up in this hour. We got Teddy Swims, got Ed Sheeran, Alicia Cara. We got TLC later on, tons of others as well. Celebrate a big celebrity birthday at the end of the hour. Got some honorable mentions in a little bit. We'll chat about the big dumb answers from Friday afternoon. Got a new big dumb question coming up in the next hour today. Do the top five around five. Later on, match the tracks as well. Right now, it's Maroon 5. She Will Be Loved on 88.7 The River.

The Bare Naked Ladies. It's been 1 week on 88.7 The River. I'm Chris. It's around about 10 after 2. It's The River right home on a Tuesday afternoon. Thanks for joining me today. Nice and sunny out, but it's not exactly warm, is it? We got a big celebrity birthday to wrap up this first hour. I got some honorable mentions right now. For October the 6th, start off with a born on this day. Bruno Sammartino, born on this day in 1935, passed away in 2018. One of the greatest professional wrestlers of all time. Held the old WWF Heavyweight Championship for a total of more than 11 years. Birthdays today. Scarlett Byrne is 36, was Pansy Parkinson in the Harry Potter film franchise. Jeremy Sisto is

52 years old today, Billy Chenoweth on 6 Feet Under. He's also in CBS's FBI. Ian Gruffudd, 53 years old today, the Welsh actor. He was in Titanic and The Fantastic Four, among many other films. Amy Jill Johnson, 56 today, Pink Power Ranger Kimberly Ann Hart on the Mighty Morphin Power Rangers television show. And we round out the list with Todd Howard, 56 as well today, video game designer, did The Elder Scrolls and Fallout. We'll have a big one at the end of the hour. Right now, it's Teddy Swims, Lose Control on 88.7 The River.

0: Tracy Chapman, Baby's Got a Fast Car on 88.7 The River. It's Chris on the ride home around about 20 after 2. It's Tuesday afternoon. Thanks for joining me today. Time for some big dumb answers from Friday's big dumb question. The question on Friday was, if you could permanently eliminate one tiny annoyance from society, what would it be? We weren't talking about real things. We're talking about little annoyances. Kat here at Mount Forest said, people who slow down and are almost stopped to turn before they put the indicator on. The word is indicator because you are supposed to indicate that you are going to slow down and turn. Good point, Kat. Giselle said, letting someone with less stuff cut in front of you in the line, and then they proceed to check a fistful of lottery tickets, buy more tickets, and then need rain checks. Oh, and they have to have that price match app as well. Yeah, I hate when that happens. Tracy said, having to create a new password, that is a personal pet peeve of mine as well. Another layer of security, or just another layer of irritation. And our own Brian Campbell said, people who can't change bulbs in the studio, thus affecting others' artistic endeavors. I can't help but feel like that one might be directed at me. We will have today's big dumb question coming up in the next hour after the break. Down with Webster.
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0: 5 long years, Colin James on 88.7 The River. It's about halfway through hour number one on the ride home. Eric's got the weather in a moment. And after the break, Alicia Cara.
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2: For Tuesday afternoon, looking at mainly sunny skies, the temperature at a high of 15 degrees, the UV index at 4 or moderate. A few clouds tonight with increased cloudiness after midnight and a 40% chance of showers. The temperature drops to a low of 9 degrees overnight.
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0: Faber Drive, you and I tonight on 88.7 The River. It's Chris on the ride home around about 20 to 3 on your Tuesday afternoon. And if you're looking for something to do tonight, not necessarily with me, line dancing class with Rockin' Boots takes place this evening at the St. John's Parish Center in Arthur. It's hosted by the Arthur Lion Club. $10 a class they're doing tonight for beginner improver level. Everybody is welcome. Some great exercise, meet new friends, and have lots of fun. They recommend you bring indoor shoes and a water bottle. So this is running tonight, 7 to 8:30 p.m. at the St. John's Parish Center in Arthur. Line dancing class with Rockin' Boots. After the break, TLC.
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0: Fifi Dobson. Shut up and kiss me on 88.7 The River. It's Chris on the ride home. It's about time to wrap it up. We got a big celebrity birthday to look at, though. For October the 6th, we are celebrating the 63rd birthday of Elizabeth Shue. She was Marty McFly's girlfriend, Jennifer Parker, in Back to the Future Parts 2 and 3. Also, Sarah in Leaving Las Vegas, and Julie Finley later on CSI. So a very happy birthday to Elizabeth Shue today. A very happy birthday to you if you're celebrating along with her. We got more great music coming up in the next hour. We'll have a big dumb question as well. Match the tracks later on this afternoon. The top five around five much later on. Right now, it's Amy Winehouse, Rehab on 88.7 The River.
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2: For Tuesday afternoon, looking at mainly sunny skies, the temperature at a high of 15 degrees, the UV index at 4 or moderate. A few clouds tonight with increased cloudiness after midnight and a 40% chance of showers. The temperature drops to a low of 9 degrees overnight.
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5: This is North Wellington today on 88.7 The River, local radio at its best. I'm Chris, joined today by Rosie Kroll with the Wellington County Library, the branch supervisor over in Harrison. How are you doing, Rosie?
6: I'm doing pretty good. Thank you, Chris. How are you?
5: I'm not bad. Thank you so much for joining us today. We want to talk all about the short story contest. This is for grades 4 to 6, correct?
6: That's right. It happens annually, and it's a really great chance for young writers to put their storytelling skills to test. It's our annual Olive and Fred Robbins Junior Short Story Contest. So they can submit an original short story anytime during the month of October for a chance to win a cash prize of $150, and they can also have their work published on the Wellington County Library website and in the Wellington Advertiser.
5: That is fantastic, because I'm sure while the cash prize is a great incentive, and that would be excellent to win for someone that age, I think getting to see your work published means so much more.
6: Absolutely. And it's such like a keepsake too for them, right?
5: Definitely.
6: So if you have kids that are already scribbling in notebooks or typing away on their tablets or screens, writing stories, really encourage them to take a look at our website and apply. A short story between 500 and 750 words. If you have a kid who likes to write, but they aren't quite sure, like they want to learn more about how to write a short story, we have lots of great books in the system as well, both about how to write, but also just examples of short story fiction for junior readers. So go ask at your library and see if we can set you up with any books to get your young ones started. And we're hoping to get lots of great applicants again this year, just like we did last year.
5: Are there any parameters to genres, or is it just completely open?
6: It's completely open as far as genre. There is the word count. One fairly strict rule we have is it has to be original and unpublished work. So if they've published it somewhere else, it doesn't count. They are not allowed to use any sort of AI tools. It has to be their own creative entry. I mean, it makes it so much more valuable when you can tell that a kid has written it and that they've come up with everything. Those are the stories that really hook us and that our judging panel is going to judge on. And it's all anonymous. So they're based on creativity and originality, story structure, the style and quality, and they're judged anonymously by the committee by the entry deadline of the end of the month of October.
5: So that's the deadline. End of the month of October. Get your stories in as soon as you can to the libraries. Is there a link that someone can submit their stories to?
6: Absolutely. If they can go to wellington.ca/short story contest, they can find out all this information and more, and that's where they can submit their application as well.
5: Fantastic. Let's talk all about fall for the Wellington County Library programming coming up.
6: Yeah, so a few of our North Wellington branches are pretty excited about pumpkins this fall. We have 3 different branches doing pumpkin painting, so you can come and decorate a pumpkin any way you'd like. These are kid-focused programs. They should wear something they don't mind getting messy, and space is limited based on our number of pumpkins, so please do register for these ones. Clifford branch happening Wednesday, October 21st from 5 to 6 p.m. The Harrison branch Monday, October 26th from 10:30 to 11 a.m. And the Mount Forest branch Monday, October 26th as well from 2 to 3. That's also a PA day. So if you don't have your kids' PA day plan set up yet, it is a Monday this month. So make sure you check out what the libraries are offering on those Mondays and get something for your kid to do.
5: Excellent advice.
6: Some other good fall activities. We have a community puzzle swap happening at the Drayton branch. So you can bring a puzzle and take a puzzle. Please make sure they have all the pieces in the puzzles so that people don't end up frustrated. And that's happening between October 1st and October 3rd during their branch hours in Drayton.
5: That's a great idea, especially once you've burned through the puzzles you've got. There's nothing worse than doing the same puzzle 3 times. So that's a wonderful way to freshen up your own collection.
6: Yeah, 100%. We're having a special guest at the Palmerston Library. Bubbleology is coming. That's Misty, the Bubble Queen. She transports you to the whimsical and scientific world of bubbles. So that's Tuesday, October 20th from 11 to 11:45 a.m. And then last but not least, I'd like to highlight a writing group that is happening, and that will be going on at the Mount Forest branch from Tuesday, October 27th from 6 to 7 p.m. So if you are an adult who also wants to get your writing on, and we may may not have a contest for you, but we do have a writing group to help support you and provide you with some fellow writers to think and plan with.
5: Excellent. Always so much stuff going on at the Wellington County Library, so much more than just books on the shelves. Rosie, thank you so much for joining us today and talking to us all about it. Short story contest and the highlights for the fall. And we'll have you back again soon to talk about the next month.
6: Awesome. Thanks, Chris. 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

Nothing special, Ill Scarlet on 88.7 The River, local radio at its best. It's Chris. Welcome to hour number two of The Ride Home. More great music coming up. We got Savage Garden, got Elijah Woods and Jamie Fine. We got the Fine Young Cannibals later on, plus tons more. We will have a new big dumb question in just a little bit. Right now, it's Alex Warren's Fever Dream on 88.7 The River.

0: Rockwell, always feeling like somebody's watching him on 88.7 The River. It's Chris on the ride home, about 20 after 3. Time for a big dumb question. For today, we are asking, what is the weirdest way your tech died? Was it a smartphone meeting the toilet? The toilet wins. Earbuds meet the dog. Dog usually wins that one. What is the weirdest way you have lost a tech device? You can drop me a message on the Facebooks or send me an email, local@887theriver.ca, and we'll look at some of your big dumb answers tomorrow afternoon. Savage Garden coming up. Don't go anywhere.
1: 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That's why I'm running to be mayor of Wellington North. On October 26th, vote for Steve McCabe.
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2: For Tuesday afternoon, looking at mainly sunny skies, the temperature at a high of 15 degrees, the UV index at 4 or moderate. A few clouds tonight with increased cloudiness after midnight and a 40% chance of showers. The temperature drops to a low of 9 degrees overnight.
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7: It's the River Ride home for everyone who spent the day pretending emails were important. 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

0: The latest from Cameron Whitcomb, Kingdom of Fear on 88.7 The River. It's Chris on the ride home around about 20 to 4. It's Tuesday afternoon. A raccoon in New York City apparently decided it was time to get right with the Lord. The little guy casually wandered into St. Joseph's Catholic Church during a candlelight prayer service, climbed the front steps, walked through the door, and made it all the way into the foyer before a pastor gently encouraged him back outside. And the timing was perfect. It happened just a week before the Feast of St. Francis of Assisi, which includes the traditional blessing of the animals. So this was either a beautiful spiritual coincidence, or the raccoon heard there was free wine.
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The Fine Young Cannibals, Good Thing, Where Have You Gone? On 88.7 The River, it's Chris on the ride home around about 3:45. It's Tuesday afternoon. Coming up this Thursday in Arthur at the Community Center on the lower level, Agilec will be hosting a multi-employer job fair. So whether you are actively searching or you're just curious about what's out there, this is your chance to meet face-to-face with more than 15 local employers who are hiring right now. So once again, this is at the Arthur Community Center, the lower level on Donville Street in Arthur. There is no cost to attend. It's running from 10 a.m. to 2 p.m. this Thursday. They recommend you bring along an updated resume, dress for success, and be ready to interview, talking about yourself and your skills. Any questions, more information, you can contact Agilec in Mount Forest, 519-323-3647. Here's Bosslin. Tell me why on 88.7 The River.

Save your scissors, City and Color on 88.7 The River. It's Chris wrapping up hour number two on the ride home. Your big dumb question for today is, what's the weirdest way your tech died? Let me know on Facebook or send me an email, local at 887theriver.ca. We'll look at some of the answers tomorrow. More great music coming up in the next hour. We'll play Match the Tracks of the top five around five around five. Right now, Lady Gaga wants your stupid love on 88.7 The River.

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2: For Tuesday afternoon, looking at mainly sunny skies, the temperature at a high of 15 degrees, the UV index at 4 or moderate. A few clouds tonight with increased cloudiness after midnight and a 40% chance of showers. The temperature drops to a low of 9 degrees overnight.

Amy Sky, Love Pain, the whole damn thing on 88.7 The River. It's Chris on hour number 3 of The River Ride Home. More great music coming up. We got Chaos, we got the Bangles, we got Jax later on, the Backstreet Boys, tons of others as well. We're going to play Match the Tracks. I'll give you a clue in a little bit. Right now it's James Bay, Let It Go on 88.7 The River.

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0: Chaos, the man I used to be on 88.7 The River. It's Chris on the ride home around about 20 after 4. It's Tuesday afternoon. Thanks for hanging out with me today. More great music coming up in the rest of this hour. And to go along with that, we're going to play Match the Tracks. I'll give you a clue right now. See if you can figure out what the two songs are before I give it away at the end of the hour. For today, your clue is artists who are no longer with us as of this year. Artists we have lost this year. See if you can pick out the two songs. After the break, Meghan Trainor.
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2: For Tuesday afternoon, looking at mainly sunny skies, the temperature at a high of 15 degrees, the UV index at 4 or moderate. A few clouds tonight with increased cloudiness after midnight and a 40% chance of showers. The temperature drops to a low of 9 degrees overnight.
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0: The latest from Theo Day. Oh, my Lanta on 88.7 The River. It's Chris on the ride home around about 20 to 5. Police in North Carolina pulled over two men last week for driving down the street on a couch. Not towing a couch. Not carrying a couch. Driving a couch. The sofa was balanced across two electric scooters, and the Charlotte-Mecklenburg Police Department admitted this was certainly a first. It's unclear whether the men were actually ticketed, which seems fair, because technically, officer, I was wearing my seatbelt. It was just already attached to the couch.
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1: Cinderella snapped. 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It's Chris on the ride home around about 4:45 on a Tuesday afternoon. The Mount Forest Community Pantry will be setting up a table outside the front entrance of Foodland in Mount Forest on Friday from 4 till 8 p.m. Also on Saturday from 10 a.m. to 2 p.m. They're going to be collecting donations, sharing information about the Mount Forest Community Pantry and helping to raise some awareness. Right now, they are also running their Buy Soup, Give Soup program where you have the opportunity to make a donation to buy soup from the raw carrot. The soup is then donated to the community pantry and the Rural Wellington community team, helping to get nutritious food to the people and families who need it the most. If you want more information on that, you can call Janice Benson, 519-314-7579, or you can just visit the community pantry at their table outside Foodland on Friday from 4 till 8 and Saturday from 10 a.m. to 2 p.m. Here's the Backstreet Boys, As Long As You Love Me, 88.7 The River.

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For number three, time to reveal the matching tracks. Your clue for today was artists we lost this year. Artists we have lost this year. We heard earlier on the legendary late great Dolly Parton and 9 to 5, lost Dolly earlier on in the year. And we also heard Sash Jordan, Make You a Believer. Just lost Sash Jordan over the weekend. Very sad news. So Dolly Parton, Sash Jordan, those were the two late singers that we heard through this hour. Congratulations if you got it. If you missed it, don't panic. We'll play this game again tomorrow. More great music coming up in the Overdrive, plus the top five around five. Here's Howie Day, Collide, 88.7 The River.

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2: For Tuesday afternoon, looking at mainly sunny skies, the temperature at a high of 15 degrees, the UV index at 4 or moderate. A few clouds tonight with increased cloudiness after midnight and a 40% chance of showers. The temperature drops to a low of 9 degrees overnight.

ready, strap yourself in because it's time for Overdrive. It's the final hour of the River Ride Home. Now we start trying.

0: Gnarls Barkley's crazy on 88.7 The River. It's Chris and it is
1: Overdrive.
0: The final hour of The Ride Home on your Tuesday afternoon. We got AC/DC coming up. We got Sean Hook. We got Stella Lefty. We got Gracie Abrams. Tons of others as well. Top five around five coming up. Here's Jewel, who will save your soul on 88.7 The River.

0: AC/DC, you shook me all night long on 88.7 The River. It's Chris and it is...
1: Overdrive!
0: And it's time for the top five around five. For today, we're looking at the top five worst things you would hear from your Uber driver. Number five, the brakes do that sometimes. Number four, you look exactly like my last passenger. Number three, Google Maps is more of a suggestion. Number two, we're going to try a shortcut I saw on TikTok. And the number one worst thing you could hear from your Uber driver, hang on, I've never driven sober before.
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2: For Tuesday afternoon, looking at mainly sunny skies, the temperature at a high of 15 degrees, the UV index at 4, moderate. A few clouds tonight with increased cloudiness after midnight and a 40% chance of showers. The temperature drops to a low of 9 degrees overnight.
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0: Around about 20 to 6 on a Tuesday afternoon, a huge black bear walked into a restaurant in Pennsylvania over the weekend, wandered around the host stand, then eventually left and started rummaging through the dumpster outside. Security cameras caught the whole thing at the Jubilee restaurant in Pocono Pines. Fortunately, the bear didn't appear to damage anything. The restaurant responded in the only sensible way possible. They created a bear face pancake special for the kids' menu. And I admire that. Most restaurants would see a 400-pound wild animal walk through the dining room and think, we need better security. These people thought, merchandising opportunity.
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0: The Paolas never said I love you on 88.7 The River. It's Chris and it is...
1: Overdrive.
0: Coming up this weekend at the Norgan Theater in Palmerston, it's Heart of the Beast, rated PG, runtime of 101 minutes. Showtimes this Friday at 8 p.m., Saturday at 7 p.m., and Sunday at 7 p.m. The Heart of the Beast at the Norgan Theater in Palmerston all weekend. Here's Gracie Abrams, That's So True, on 88.7 The River.

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This is the River Ride Home.

0: Mariana's Trench beside you on 88.7 The River. It's Chris, and it is... And it is...
1: Overdrive!
0: Press the button next time. We're wrapping it up for a Tuesday afternoon. Thanks for joining me today. We got more great music coming up all evening. We've also got the Local Edge. It's for the half-hour podcast from the Saugeen Economic Development Corporation. So tune into that. Tomorrow morning, wake up bright and early, 6 o'clock and 10 o'clock with Jabba Joe Wetlaufer. Filling in for Eric again tomorrow morning. Hopefully Eric's back and into the saddle for the next morning. It's coming up at 10 o'clock tomorrow morning. We've got Town Hall with Murray Calder. It's the next in our series of chats with candidates for the upcoming municipal election. Tomorrow morning, Murray will be talking with Penny Rankin for Ward 1, and that's a half-hour chat with her. It will replay Thursday night at 7 o'clock. Thursday morning, Murray's got Troy Lawler from Ward 4 in. So make sure you check those out. Stay up to date on all of the candidates in the municipal election. Eddie Voxen will be in for the mid-morning mix at 10:30. Cameron in for Mel's Diner at noon, and I'll be back on the river ride home tomorrow. Same river time, same river channel.

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2: For Tuesday afternoon, looking at mainly sunny skies, the temperature at a high of 15 degrees, the UV index at 4 or moderate. A few clouds tonight with increased cloudiness after midnight and a 40% chance of showers. The temperature drops to a low of 9 degrees overnight.
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0: 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I'm Chris, joined today by Mike Wilson, Community Development Coordinator with the Township of Wellington North. How are you, sir?
4: Doing good. It feels like it's been a long time since I've been here, Chris.

0: We missed having you in. Thought we'd get you in today. We want to talk all about the Mayor's Charity Bond Spiel, fourth annual, coming up this year.
1: Yeah, I know. Hard to believe you look outside. You're not thinking about ice yet, but here we are looking at the Mayor's Charity Bond Spiel on Friday, November 6th.
0: Looking forward to it once again, sponsored by 88.7 The River.
1: Yes, it is, and we're very happy to have you guys back.
0: I'm not sure. I bet Copert Insurance are more happy to see us back. They've beaten us every time they've ever played us.
1: Well, I thought part of the negotiation when we talked about the sponsorship is that you weren't going to play them this year.
0: I hope so. So the first question is, will Andy Lennox be making a surprise return just to captain a team, since he will not be the mayor by the time we get here?
1: This is a tricky one, right? Because technically the last council meeting's on October 5th, but they don't swear the new council until middle of November, right?
0: Oh.
1: So he's technically still the mayor. So yeah, it's kind of like the last hurrah for the mayor. I believe he's planning on skipping a team, or at least being on the ice and showing us all how to throw some stones at houses.
0: Fantastic. So this event every year brings together local businesses, community leaders, residents. It's a day-friendly competition, and proceeds from the event are donated to local youth initiatives and programs serving Wellington North.
1: That's right. That's what Mayor Lennox has always earmarked these funds for. Last year was for the Mount Forest Pool Project. This year, he just wants to go back to, you know, how it started, just giving back to those programs. It allows him to help out a few more programs than just one. We've been very fortunate over the previous 3 years. We've raised over $20,000 through this event to
0: That's
1: go back
0: fantastic.
1: Into local initiatives. So we're hoping to add to that total again this year.
0: More than $10,000 last year for the Mount Forest Outdoor Pool fundraising campaign, as you mentioned. That's phenomenal.
1: It is.
0: There's a silent auction as well. You can enter a team, sponsor in the event as well. There are still sponsorship options available.
1: Yes, there is. Our friends over at Copert Insurance, they've sponsored the Champions Lounge and Lunch again this year, along with BM Ross and Associates. As we said earlier, 88.7 The River is the presenting sponsor. I think we've forgotten to mention that it's at the beautiful Mount Forest Curling Club this year.
0: Oh, yes.
1: Yeah, so, you know, they're joining us as a host sponsor. We've got Viking Cervejas on as a morning social sponsor. So we've got quite a few things lined up already, and it's going to be a lot of fun, I think.
0: So if anyone wants to reach out to you because they want to either learn more about the sponsorship opportunities, or maybe they would like to register a team, how do they get in touch?
1: Well, they can get a hold of me by phone. It's probably the easiest, since we're on the airwaves here at 519-848-3620, extension 4236. Or if you want to hit me up with an email, you can do that at mwilson@wellington-north.com.
0: Fantastic. Mike, looking forward to it this year. It's the fourth annual Mayor's Charity Bond Spiel in the township of Wellington North, Friday, November 6th at the Mount Forest Curling Club right here in Mount Forest.
1: Excellent. Looking forward to it.
0: Looking forward to it as well. Thanks everybody for listening. It's North Wellington Today on 88.7 The River, local radio at its best.
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0: 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Your host is former Member of Parliament Murray Calder. 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
2: Thank you.
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2: Thanks,
1: Ramona.
2: Thanks, Rose. I'm really looking forward to having our discussion.
1: Yes, so am I. Ramona has facilitated quite a few training workshops for us, some with our Advancing Women Economically program, and also with our SUP program, our Summer Student Startup program. So we absolutely value her expertise. So to get started, Ramona, I'm going to ask you just a couple of questions,
2: sure,
1: just to set the stage, so to speak. And people often use cash flow and profit interchangeably. So what's the difference in simple terms?
2: So realistically, they are a little bit similar and people do view them as that. Cash flow from a perspective is just money, it shows the flow of money in and out of your business. It's based on timing. When is money coming in? When is it going out? To make sure that you have the ability to pay for what it is that you need, buy the supplies you need to get your due done. Okay, to work on your business. Profit from a financial perspective is strictly what's left over after you take the money that you've got coming in minus all of the expenses. But profit tends to be more of a strategic dynamic that you look at what your profit is. One of the biggest misnomers for small business owners is that they are basing their profit or their profit margins based on what ChatGPT or some other dynamic has told them. And the problem with looking at, you know, how successful your business is based on that dynamic is that you're comparing yourself to businesses that may be at different stages. And so I get this a lot with my, you know, startup entrepreneurs, that they look at their business and they're going, oh my God, I'm so profitable compared to other people in this industry. Mm-hmm. And the reason is because you don't have the expenses that some of the larger businesses in that industry have. And so, you know, when you're looking at your business and you're going like, on paper, I look absolutely amazing, but in real life, I'm struggling. And that's where the big difference between cash flow and profit comes in.
1: Right.
2: Profit tends to be a little bit more on paper. Cash flow is the reality of month end. Do I have enough to pay my, you know, pay my bills? And the biggest one that we often forget is, do I have money left over to pay myself?
1: Right.
2: Because in a lot of cases, all of my entrepreneurs, you know, they do the, Ramona, I'm just going to reinvest what I would pay myself in the business. And then they haven't actually captured what they should be charging for their products and services.
1: Right.
2: And that's the really big thing. And so cash flow becomes the barometer of your business You know, what do I need to be doing to increase the number of clients that I have, and how many clients do I need to increase this to? So that seems to be like, it's more of the action type item, whereas the profit tends to be the more paper financial type implementation of what it is that you're doing.
1: So basically what you're saying is it is possible for a business to be profitable on paper, but still run out of money.
2: Oh my goodness, yes. Because you have to look at the way we run our businesses and the models that we've set up for our own businesses. So in some cases, if you're a business who's doing work for a client and you give them 30, 60 or 90 days to pay you, you've done the work, you now have to wait 3 or 4 months to get paid for the work. Or if you run a business like a bakery where you're purchasing a large amount of inventory. So you've made a very, very big investment. And I always call inventory, I say inventory sits on a shelf and mocks you because it's money that's really gone nowhere until you can convert that into some type of an item that you can sell. And I really laugh about, you know, about inventory concepts because, you know, I get a lot of my early entrepreneurs going, Ramona, I'm going to buy in bulk because bulk is cheaper. So one of my clients, they were soap makers. And their supplier had convinced them that they were going to save so much money if they bought everything in bulk. So, of course, they bought 100 kilos of their main base item. Mm-hmm. And they ended up, they were doing their business out of their home. They ended up taking that box and having to put a tablecloth on it because they had so much stuff and didn't have the space for it, right? And so it's when you look at that, when is money actually coming in and going out? And what does that look like for you on a monthly basis? The other big thing that ends up happening for entrepreneurs is for some reason, they don't think that they are smart enough or acute enough to be able to look at their own numbers. Mm-hmm. And so they place the faith in someone else, a bookkeeper, an accountant, to be able to tell them whether they're making money. And so they can go a whole year without having any kind of an idea of what they're doing. And then it's like a surprise on, you know, April 30th when they're, you know, putting in their taxes, mm-hmm. if they're sole proprietors or when they're doing it for their corporation. And all of a sudden they're going like, oh my God, I didn't make any money. But they waited 12 months. Mm-hmm. And so this is the big thing. When we're talking about cash flow, talking about running a business, it's you are the decision maker. Mm-hmm. Your accountant, your bookkeeper will do the financial things. They'll keep you compliant, but they can't help you with the strategy or the decisions. Yes. And so one of the examples I always give is running a lemonade stand. Mm-hmm. If you know this month you're running your lemonade stand and you know that every day you're making fresh squeezed lemonade to sell the amount of lemonade that you can sell per day, and all of a sudden it's raining and you find out at the end of the day that you only sold 50%, this is the time entrepreneurs need to be thinking, okay, rained once, 50%, rained twice, 50%. It's the big, you know, aha moment to say, maybe day three, if it rains again, I should only be making 50%.
1: Right.
2: As opposed to wasting or not having it available to you. And so this is the part that sometimes as entrepreneurs, we end up getting so caught up in our do that we forget to look at our business from a holistic sense. Mm-hmm. That, you know, we wait for someone else to do it, or it's the thing that we hate the most.
1: Yes.
2: And so we put it off. And yet it is the thing that drives the business. And so ways that you know that you're in trouble, if you have to start putting in your own money to pay a bill, and all of a sudden now you've not taken any money from the business, you've had to put more money in. If things aren't showing up the right way, or you're having to hold off making decisions that are going to, you know, greatly impact your business, these are the aha moments you need to be looking at.
1: Right. Yeah. It's very important for entrepreneurs to be able to understand their financial statements.
2: Oh.
1: I mean, you can have a bookkeeper, as you say, or an accountant do your books for you. You can do them on a weekly, on a monthly basis. But if you don't understand what those financial statements are saying, you're going to get into problems like this, right?
2: Correct.
1: And it's so even if you have to sit down with that bookkeeper monthly and say, okay, what does this mean? And do you think I'm charging enough? Maybe I should be charging more for this product, or maybe I should be looking at outsourcing my inventory somewhere else. or, you know, maybe my expenses are too high.
2: Well,
1: you need to have those discussions.
2: You have to have those discussions, and I think people tend to overcomplicate it.
1: Mm-hmm.
2: They think it's more complicated than it actually is. When you look at what you do or how you do, or, like, you know, if you were a maker, you know, what is the process that it takes to, for you to make the item that you are selling?
1: Mm-hmm.
2: And a lot of people, I had to laugh when I asked people how long it takes to make something. Ramon, it's 5 minutes. Everything's 5 minutes or 2 hours. And then when I actually make them sit down and go, and this started when I started dealing with artists, where I really noticed this. And I would sit with a room of artisans, and I always ask people, like, oh, what's your revenue goal? How much money do you want to make in your business? And it was always $100,000. And I didn't know why that was the number. And then I started asking, like, well, what do you sell? Or when I sell unique art pieces, and I'm going, okay, great. And I go, so how long does it take you to make each unique art piece? And they're going, well, it's, you know, 2 months worth of work. And then I'm looking at them going, well, how much are you selling these for? And they're going, $1,000. And then I sat down with someone and I'm going, let's run some simple math here. 2 months to make it, in a year, you can only make six of them.
1: Right.
2: If it's six times $1,000, basic math, that's $6,000, not $100,000.
1: Mm-hmm.
2: We have a very, very big disconnect. On the other hand, I had a debt company who came in, and they waited until year end, and they're going, oh my God, our records show that we're $500,000 in a negative on paper, but our business is so successful. We have clients every weekend. We're always out there doing something. And their pricing, they knew every screw, every nail,
1: right.
2: every glue bit that they used, and, you know, the overtime that it would take, the number of people that needed to work on the job. What they forgot to include was all of the operating costs, the cost of doing the business part of the business. And so when you're not accounting for the people that are answering your telephones, or the brick and mortar location that you have, or insurance,
1: mm-hmm.
2: like, you know, all of those day-to-day costs, and you're not including them in your pricing, there's no way that you're going to be able to show a profit, because you haven't priced properly and you haven't left yourself enough money to basically pay all the bills that you need to. And so it's really easy to fall into the trap, but it's really easy to understand if you put it in the context of what is it that you're doing? How does this impact my business? And, you know, what is the time that it takes me to actually do this?
1: Right.
2: And that's why cash flow becomes important, because
1: mm-hmm.
2: it helps set our strategy into place, that we've made a decision that I am going to take out a Facebook ad, or I'm going to sponsor a local softball team. We know that that check is due April 30th and that they need that money in order to get the uniforms. But if we haven't put it into our planning in the cash flow, we may not have that $300 available to us that we've promised a whole bunch of little kids
1: right.
2: waiting for brand new t-shirts, right.
1: right?
2: So this becomes very important in the planning process.
1: Yes, absolutely. I find a lot of people, particularly businesses that deal with accounts receivable, right? They'll do 30 or 60 days, and sometimes even longer for good clients that they have a really great relationship with, or, you know, some of them is 2 weeks, got to pay it in 2 weeks, or there's a percentage added. Sometimes, because they're not familiar with their financial statements, their cash flows, they forget
2: yes.
1: that receivable is outstanding, and it takes longer. So they, and I think a lot of entrepreneurs as well, particularly in small communities, feel guilty calling that client
2: yes.
1: and saying, hey, you know, it's been 30 days. Do you think you could get a check to me? And that causes issues.
2: Well, it's funny because we worry about making the sale
1: mm-hmm.
2: and asking someone to buy something. And then we feel even more guilty for asking them to pay us the money
1: yes,
2: that we have.
1: Yes,
2: And then what ends up happening is that in a lot of cases, when we can't pay our own bills, now we're behind mm-hmm. on paying our bills, which then could end up with interest charges. It could end up putting us in situations where suppliers will no longer work with us. And it's that fine line to understanding what that looks like for your business. And I mean, the other thing now that a lot of people don't take into consideration in their cash flow is, where are they ordering the products and services from?
1: Mm-hmm.
2: And so it's great to tell me, and I get this all the time, oh, Ramon, it's so much cheaper to buy it from the States. But now, with what's going on, when you look at adding the cost of the tariff, then there's duties, then there's shipping and taxes, and, you know, the insurance that goes with, you know, having it brokered now across. Mm-hmm. Before, we could buy $800 worth of goods U.S., bring it over here, no issue. Now, totally new rules, and we have to be able to look at that and diversify our supply sources, because, you know, if I and I get this all the time, oh Ramon, I'm just going to add on the exchange rate. Mm-hmm. The exchange rate is only one small microcosm of what that item is going to cost you. And, you know, if you're shipping finished product over to clients, mm-hmm. they're going to end up paying a lot more than what they even thought. And that's going to, like, you know, sort of have an impact on your cash flow as well, and your profitability.
1: Yeah.
2: Will make a really big difference.
1: Absolutely. Absolutely. So what happens when a business grows too quickly and they don't have enough cash reserves?
2: So this is the interesting thing. So people don't want to lend you money necessarily when you look like you need money. And so this is one of the planning things. If you're at the point where you can't pay your bills, you're not getting people paying you, it's really hard to look for traditional financing sources, because they're looking at your numbers going, you know, you're not looking very healthy here. And so having that cash flow and knowing when it is that you're expecting funds, what it is that you're doing. So in a lot of cases, when we're hit with these things, people go, oh, Ramon, I'm just going to sell more. Well, if you're selling more, that means you have to buy more of the supplies, mm-hmm. and, you know, do more marketing. And so we have to look at, you know, are we pricing things properly? Is pricing our issue? That, you know, and I get this a lot, because people won't do the math of pricing. They'll do the emotional part of pricing, where they'll go, oh, well, the local competitor's selling it for this, so I'm going to sell it cheaper. I say to people, I'm going to haunt you if you tell me you're going to sell it cheaper. It's because you haven't really taken into consideration all the things and the value that your product or service provides to someone. And so you really do need to go back in and look at, is my pricing realistic for what I am offering? And maybe that's one of the ways that you need to look at, you know, increasing the amount of money that you're bringing in. This is the time then that you also have to make some really hard business decisions, that maybe you can't do the expansion in the way that you wanted. Maybe you're going to have to hold it back. Maybe you can't, introduce a new line of products.
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2: And it's really hard for entrepreneurs as well to give up something that isn't working. Because it's like it's their baby. It's like, yes. Ramona, it's like, I've always wanted to sell this product. This is really important to me, but I'm going... Every sale is costing you money. Mm-hmm. You need to look at, like, you know, you either have to increase the price of it or you have to drop it. And that's the hard part, because we get into a pattern of, you know, I want to do the same thing. And this is one of those scenarios where, you know, doing the same thing over and over again is not going to yield a different result. It's going to continue going on and on. And so we have to have these points where we stop and reassess what we're doing and looking at, is this the right place for me to be with my business right now? Mm-hmm. And I did that with a chocolatier. He had one of his best-selling items. He goes, like, you know, 75% of his business was on selling this one item, and he was so proud of it. And then I said to him, I'm going, there's something wrong with this pricing. And when we actually looked at how long it took him to make the chocolate, he wasn't accounting for that amount of time. And so when we actually, you know, looked at, he had hired people to help him make the chocolate because it was so explosive, the number of sales, he hired extra people to help him. We actually broke it down to say, you've now hired staff, you've got, you know, new boxes, all of the ingredients, everything else. Every sale that he was making, he was losing $2 on.
1: Oh, wow. Yeah.
2: Because he never accounted for how much time and how much inventory supplies were involved in making this item.
1: Yeah, that's a really good segue into, I find that a lot of entrepreneurs that come to me, it's very difficult to explain the purchase of inventory versus cost of goods sold.
2: Correct.
1: Right? So can you explain that in simple terms?
2: So when you look at inventory, if you're a reseller, okay, generally you can think about inventory in that way. I buy something from someone else that's a finished product. I bring it in and then I resell it. So I will buy it at a wholesale price and then I will resell it at a retail price, right? That's the one that most people think about. But there's also the concept of in a cost of goods, if you're using products to build or make other products, that sits there until it is actually sold. That's something where money is sitting on a shelf. Mm-hmm. Like you've purchased all of these things, but you haven't converted them into something that is sellable yet. And so what generally we say, the minute that we sell something, we look at the cost of goods at that point in time.
1: Right.
2: But you may have made this item, depending on what it is, you may have made this item 3 months ago, a month ago. If it's food, maybe not so long ago, so you don't have those big gaps. But if you've made something, like if you're doing jewelry or clothing or anything like that, where you could have made this item 2 or 3 months ago, and that's when you paid for it and it's now sitting there until you sell it, that's when we look at inventory.
1: Right.
2: It's sitting there, and until it is actually sold, that's when we apply the concept of cost of goods. But that's not when we spend our money, and that's why cash flow then becomes very, very important, because our sale doesn't necessarily happen at the same time that we are making something and investing money in it.
1: Absolutely.
2: And that difference can make a really big difference financially.
1: Absolutely.
2: Into the pocketbook for a small mm-hmm. business owner.
1: Yes, absolutely. No, that was explained very, very well. How dangerous is it to rely on a line of credit for everyday operations?
2: Oh my God, it can be extremely dangerous because you have to remember, I'm a really big believer in when you're running a business, you have to make sure that you're able to keep roof overhead, clothes on back, food on table. When I look at investing personal money or line of credit, you're kind of taking away from the family or from your personal security to fund the business. Now, if it's a short-term kind of thing, then that's, you know, then you know that you're going to be able to recoup that money quite quickly. But what happens is, in a lot of cases, people keep dipping into that line of credit over and over, and there's not money going back into it.
1: Mm-hmm.
2: And that's the real problem, is that now all of a sudden, you know, depending on your interest rates, depending on how quickly, depending on, in a lot of cases, our entrepreneurs, they're not getting these line of credits for the business.
1: Right.
2: These are personal family line of credits. And mm-hmm. so these are things that would help pay for emergencies for the family. Now they're sort of funding the business. And it can become extremely problematic that, you know, your family is suffering because of what it is that you're doing. The interest rates that you're paying become problematic because you haven't accounted. You just accounted for the dollar value. You haven't accounted for the interest that's accumulating mm. for how long you've had that money out and that you haven't repaid it. Mm. And again, this can be make or break for a lot of our small entrepreneurs.
1: Yes. Yeah. I find a lot of business owners do this, and I'm sure you do as well. So why do some owners confuse money in the account with actual profit?
2: So because money in the account, again, it's about timing, and that's what your cash flow will show you. Your cash flow will look absolutely amazing. You know, 1 month you could have, you know, $10,000 sitting in the bank account. But what happens is that $10,000 isn't money that is available to you. It's money that has to pay for things either in the next month or two, or it has to pay for your accounts payable, things that you still owe. And so this becomes a really hard thing for people, that they're kind of going, it's something that you need to make sure is there because you have committed it in a way. But on paper, if we were to look at an income statement at that point in time, we say at May 31st, you know, what are my revenues? What are my expenses? And I, like, you know, my profit is showing as being amazing. It's because it's sitting there and it has future use that you may have attached to it. And so people don't understand that on, you know, May 31st, this might look absolutely beautiful. on June 30th, this may not look as good. It may look totally, totally different. And that's why sometimes when we look at the concept of profit and we're looking at it at a specific date and time, it can really change because it's not tied to the strategy of the business. Right. Like it's not tied to the day-to-day operations. Mm-hmm. It's tied to, you know, where you are on that day and looking forward. And so that's why sometimes people don't recognize that. It's just the same as, you know, someone going, oh, I have this money in my bank. I'm just going to pay myself the whole amount and take it out.
1: Right.
2: It's like if you haven't
1: have to put it back in.
2: Yeah, like that's exactly, if you haven't planned for it and you haven't put it, like, you know, and you haven't assigned it, you really need to leave it there to help you manage the business and make sure that you've got the funds available to do what you want to do in your business.
1: Mm-hmm. Mm-hmm. I know you mentioned interest, but what other expenses tend to surprise entrepreneurs the most?
2: Oh, any type of bank charges, any type of duties, shipping, anything like that. I really get a lot of entrepreneurs that really haven't factored in what are all the elements that are required to make something. So things like packaging or, you know, like I give the example of my lemonade stand, right? They look at the lemons, the sugar, the water. They forget about the cups and the straws and right. The napkins that need to go with that purchase. And so those types of things aren't included in the price. And so when you're looking at pricing and costing, you know, they may include it as a material and supplies, but then they forget that that's actually what the cost of that item is. Mm-hmm. And so things like that really have an impact on, you know, what it is that you're doing for your business. The other thing are loan payments. Like, you know, do you have a loan? Is there something, you know, if you've purchased a large ticket item and you've taken a loan, there's the principal amount and the interest amount of the loan, or you're paying back a credit card. Or you have, like, you know, accounts payable, like, you know, the Rogers bill.
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3: For Tuesday afternoon, looking at mainly sunny skies, the temperature at a high of 15 degrees, the UV index at 4 or moderate. A few clouds tonight with increased cloudiness after midnight and a 40% chance of showers. The temperature drops to a low of 9 degrees overnight.
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